All right. That was, of course, Jefferson Starship right there to end that 61 minutes of nonstop rock and roll. This is Scott coming to you live from KITCLP 106.5 in Gilcrest, Oregon. You can hear us all over the world at www.kitcfm.com. Okay, going to keep this show rolling right along. Got Bad Company coming up. And then, of course, a little April Wine after that.

wish he would expand his repertoire a little bit. Maybe do some Queen. But he has issues so that he doesn't want to do Queen. So there's that. And here we go, Maxi Bergaro.

And that was Ozzy with Jakey Lee to end that 59 minutes of nonstop rock and roll. This is Scott coming to you live from KITC LP 106.5 in Gilchrist, Oregon. You can hear us all over the world at www.kitcfm.com. All right, folks, got another hour rolling at you. Got a request going out. Somebody called in. They want to hear Girls and Gasoline by Cody Parks. So I don't know this song, but here we go, guys.

All right. All right. I kind of like that. I kind of dug that. That was kind of cool. I have to think about adding that to the round tree right there. You know what I'm saying? I'm going to keep going with the little great white.

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1: 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We're going to the Cinderella concert, and you have to stay home.

0: All right, everybody. Have a great, great week, and we'll be back next week. You guys have a blast.
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2: From feature story news in Washington, I'm Nick Harper. Europe has experienced its first total solar eclipse in decades, with millions of people seeing the moon pass over the sun. Wednesday's eclipse was the first time since 1999 for mainland Europe. Greenland, Iceland, Spain, parts of Portugal and northern Russia all experienced a total eclipse. US President Donald Trump has announced that White House Press Secretary Karoline Leavitt will step down at the end of August to spend more time with her two young children. The 28-year-old made history as the youngest person to ever hold the role, taking up the position last year at the age of 27. President Trump said Leavitt would become one of his top outside advisors and play a prominent part in the Republican Party. Jury selection has begun in a federal courthouse in Oakland, California, in what could become one of the most consequential technology trials in years. Four U.S. states are accusing Meta of designing Facebook and Instagram to hook young users and harm their mental health. Meta says it strongly disagrees with the allegations. FSN's Iris Spitzer reports from outside the courthouse.
3: This lawsuit, which is being led by four U.S. states, the plaintiffs have focused on the design of the products and saying that features such as infinite scrolling and the like button and just lots of things about the way that these social media platforms have been designed are intended to hook in younger users and then causes harm to those younger users. And they say that the company has not done nearly enough to address those allegations.
2: NATO has condemned recent violations of Polish and Romanian airspace, accusing Russia of dangerous actions. FSN's William Denslow has more from Brussels.
4: In a statement, NATO allies said that Russia bears full responsibility for the airspace violations, adding that the actions are dangerous and unacceptable. In Romania, several drones were recently destroyed after being discovered near a major gas project in the Black Sea. Moscow has repeatedly rejected involvement in such allegations.
2: Wall Street is pricing in for the Federal Reserve to leave rates unchanged when they meet next month. It comes after data showed inflation in the US fell slightly to an annual rate of 3.4% in July. But FSN's Mitch McCann in New York says things could still change.
5: I think this will encourage the Fed to hold rates steady. Now, we often look at the CME Market Watch tool, which looks at the likelihood of any change in monetary policy. It says there is a 61.9% chance that they will keep the settings where they are, but it's not in the 90s.
2: From Bureaus Worldwide, this is FSN.
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8: Hi everyone, I'm Craig Orndorff. Welcome to Seems Like Old Times, the show where we listen to the memories. Hello again, friends, and happy weekend. Welcome to the show that features some of the greatest music of all time. We've got big bands and singers, some jazz, some swing, some ballads, and also none of the above. And that'll be our theme today, comedy records in the spotlight. And right around this time every year, we like to break out the novelty records and have a good laugh. And of course, we'll have the countdown, and today we have the most popular records from the second weekend of August in 1936. So that's what awaits us today, and if you're ready, let's go. See?

And we're off and running on today's Seems Like Old Times. And we begin on the countdown with the 15 most popular songs on your hit parade from this weekend in 1936. And we kick it off at number 15 with the Johnny Green Orchestra, Rendezvous with a Dream.

0: Record number 15, this weekend in 1936, Johnny Green and his orchestra and Rendezvous with a Dream. It would reach number 5, making it the 7th and final top 10 for the 27-year-old Green, the composer of Body and Soul, Out of Nowhere, I Cover the Waterfront, and the former arranger and conductor for Paramount Pictures. He'd returned to Hollywood and worked there for a number of years. His vocalist on Rendezvous with a Dream was Marjorie Logan. It's August of 1936 on today's Seems Like Old Times, when the population of the USA was 128 million. The President of the United States is Franklin Roosevelt, the Vice President John Garner, although that could change in November, this is an election year. And back on June 12th, the Republicans nominate Kansas Governor Alf Landon as their nominee. Frank Knox gets the second spot on the ticket. The GOP platform is critical of the president and his New Deal programs, saying his administration has usurped the powers of Congress and flouted the Supreme Court.
1: The danger to America in such a ghastly hoax is that when the people have been fooled by the cry of wolf, wolf, when there is no wolf, they are apt to think that every leader is just another foolish shepherd boy and every emergency is unreal. We Americans like straight shooters. We don't need to be fooled or duped into making sacrifices for our country. In the heart of every American lives the spirit of Decatur's famous toast, our country. In her intercourse with foreign nations, may she always be right, but our country, right or wrong.
0: Of course, the Democrats nominated FDR for a second term.
2: And America will not forget these recent years, will not forget that the rescue was not a mere party task. It was the concern of all of us. In our strength, we rose together, rallied our energies together, applied the old rules of common sense, and together survive.
0: Well, one man not in the president's corner this time around is radio priest Father Charles Coughlin. In Buffalo earlier this week, he apologized for backing FDR and wishes now he had never coined the phrase Roosevelt or ruin during the 1932 campaign, as Coughlin has renewed his attack on the New Deal. He's also not thrilled with the Republicans, saying the party is bending the knee to William Randolph Hearst accepting his candidate, Landon, for president. Well, you can debate the situation among yourselves. We're heading back to the countdown now. Number 14 on the hit parade is Stompin' at the Savoy. Here's Chick Webb.

Number 14 on your hit parade this weekend, 1936, Stompin' at the Savoy. Chick Webb has re-released his 1934 recording of it. Now, Benny Goodman's also released a new version, but we've got the Goodman Band three times on our chart this week, so I opted for the original by its composer, 31-year-old Chick Webb out of Baltimore, who may have the hottest... jazz band in the country. As swing is the thing here in 1936. Now the ballads are still big sellers, of course, and that's what we have at number 13. Tommy Dorsey and the orchestra with Jack Leonard. No regrets.

0: Lucky number 13 this week in 36, Tommy Dorsey and No Regrets. That'll reach number 4, making it the 9th top 10 of the year for the 34-year-old sentimental gentleman of swing. And it featured his popular boy singer, 21-year-old Jack Leonard.
1: Well, there's one thing. I've got one of the best managers in Hollywood, and that means a lot. Oh, but the rules he's laid down for me.
2: Gee, what do you mean, rules?
1: Well, you think I was going into training for the Olympics. I've got to lose 5 pounds. I've got to take lessons in singing and diction. And, of course, my complexion's got to be perfect. I've got to be more careful than ever not to get little blemishes or enlarged pores and what they call cosmetic skin. Thank goodness I know enough to use Lux toilet soap regularly, the way everybody around here does.
3: 9 out of 10 beautiful Hollywood screen stars use Lux toilet soap and have for years. Here's what the famous Claudette Colbert has to say. When I tell people how simple my complexion care is, they always seem surprised. I use cosmetics, of course, but I always use Lux toilet soap to guard against cosmetic skin. It's easy to keep skin lovely my way.
0: Well, we're all scrubbed up. Let's get back to the countdown now. The first of 3 from Fats Waller today. At number 12, Let's Sing Again.

0: again.
1: 32-year-old Thomas Fats Waller from New York City, Let's Sing Again. That's at number 12 this week. It would reach number 4. That's his 5th straight top 10. And amazingly, he'll have another 14 in a row by next spring. Fats Waller and his Rhythm, as it was listed on the record label. One of the hits from August of 1936, and we're listening to the memories on Seems Like Old Times. Hi everyone, I'm Craig Orndorff. Welcome to Seems Like Old Times, the show where we listen to the memories. Hello again, friends, and happy weekend. Welcome to the show that features some of the greatest music of all time. We've got big bands and singers, some jazz, some swing, some ballads, and also none of the above. And that'll be our theme today, comedy records in the spotlight. And right around this time every year, we like to break out the novelty records and have a good laugh. And of course, we'll have the countdown, and today we have the most popular records from the second weekend of August in 1936. So that's what awaits us today, and if you're ready, let's go.
2: Seems

and we're off and running on today's Seems Like Old Times. And we begin on the countdown with the 15 most popular songs on your hit parade from this weekend in 1936. And we kick it off at number 15 with the Johnny Green Orchestra, Rendezvous with a Dream.

0: Record number 15, this weekend in 1936, Johnny Green and his orchestra and Rendezvous with a Dream. It would reach number 5, making it the 7th and final top 10 for the 27-year-old Green, the composer of Body and Soul, Out of Nowhere, I Cover the Waterfront, and the former arranger and conductor for Paramount Pictures. He'd returned to Hollywood and worked there for a number of years. His vocalist on Rendezvous with a Dream was Marjorie Logan. It's August of 1936 on today's Seems Like Old Times, when the population of the USA was 128 million. The President of the United States is Franklin Roosevelt, the Vice President John Garner, although that could change in November, this is an election year. And back on June 12th, the Republicans nominate Kansas Governor Alf Landon as their nominee. Frank Knox gets the second spot on the ticket. The GOP platform is critical of the president and his New Deal programs, saying his administration has usurped the powers of Congress and flouted the Supreme Court.
1: The danger to America in such a ghastly hoax is that when the people have been fooled by the cry of wolf, wolf, when there is no wolf, they are apt to think that every leader is just another foolish shepherd boy and every emergency is unreal. We Americans like straight shooters. We don't need to be fooled or duped into making sacrifices for our country. In the heart of every American lives the spirit of Decatur's famous toast, our country. In her intercourse with foreign nations, may she always be right, but our country, right or wrong.
0: Of course, the Democrats nominated FDR for a second term.
2: And America will not forget these recent years, will not forget that the rescue was not a mere party task. It was the concern of all of us. In our strength, we rose together, rallied our energies together, applied the old rules of common sense, and together survive.
0: Well, one man not in the president's corner this time around is radio priest Father Charles Coughlin. In Buffalo earlier this week, he apologized for backing FDR and wishes now he had never coined the phrase Roosevelt or ruin during the 1932 campaign, as Coughlin has renewed his attack on the New Deal. He's also not thrilled with the Republicans, saying the party is bending the knee to William Randolph Hearst accepting his candidate, Landon, for president. Well, you can debate the situation among yourselves. We're heading back to the countdown now. Number 14 on the hit parade is Stompin' at the Savoy. Here's Chick Webb.

Number 14 on your hit parade this weekend, 1936, Stompin' at the Savoy. Chick Webb has re-released his 1934 recording of it. Now, Benny Goodman's also released a new version, but we've got the Goodman Band three times on our chart this week, so I opted for the original by its composer, 31-year-old Chick Webb out of Baltimore, who may have the hottest jazz band in the country. As swing is the thing here in 1936. Now, the ballads are still big sellers, of course, and that's what we have at number 13. Tommy Dorsey and the orchestra with Jack Leonard. No regrets.

0: Lucky number 13 this week in 36, Tommy Dorsey and No Regrets. That'll reach number 4, making it the 9th top 10 of the year for the 34-year-old sentimental gentleman of swing. And it featured his popular boy singer, 21-year-old Jack Leonard.
1: Well, there's one thing. I've got one of the best managers in Hollywood, and that means a lot. Oh, but the rules he's laid down for me. Gee, what do you mean, rules? Well, you think... I was going into training for the Olympics. I've got to lose 5 pounds. I've got to take lessons in singing and diction, and of course my complexion's got to be perfect. I've got to be more careful than ever, and to get little blemishes or enlarged pores and what they call cosmetic skin. Thank goodness I know enough to use Lux toilet soap regularly, the way everybody around here does.
2: 9 out of 10 beautiful Hollywood screen stars use Lux toilet soap and have for years. Here's what the famous Claudette Colbert has to say. When I tell people how simple my complexion care is, they always seem surprised. I use cosmetics, of course, but I always... always use Lux toilet soap to guard against cosmetic skin. It's easy to keep skin lovely my way.
0: Well, we're all scrubbed up. Let's get back to the countdown now. The first of 3 from Fats Waller today. At number 12, Let's Sing Again.

0: again.
1: Rip. 32-year-old Thomas Fats Waller from New York City, Let's Sing Again. That's at number 12 this week. It would reach number 4. That's his fifth straight top 10. And amazingly, he'll have another 14 in a row by next spring. Fats Waller and his rhythm, as it was listed on the record label. One of the hits from August of 1936, and we're listening to the memories on Seems Like Old Times. This is Seems Like Old Times. I'm Craig. Orndorff. Today we turn the calendar back 90 years to the second week of August in 1936. And this weekend the weather's pretty nice across much of the USA. Near normal temperatures and no tropical storms like we had last weekend, a hurricane blew itself out over Alabama, leaving in its wake a death toll of 9 and property damage of more than $100,000. Northwest Florida bore the brunt of the storm. It was sweltering hot in the early part of the summer. A major heat wave struck North America in June. Record high temperatures were set and thousands died. It continued into mid-July with Wisconsin, Michigan, and Indiana all setting new state records for high temperatures. In the town of Mio in northern Michigan, the mercury soared to 112. In transportation news, May 12th, the Santa Fe Railroad inaugurates the All Pullman Super Chief passenger train. Between Chicago and Los Angeles. On June 1st, the Queen Mary arrived in New York City amid much fanfare on its maiden voyage. Then in New York City on July 11th, the Triborough Bridge opened to traffic. And back to the countdown from your hit parade this weekend in 1936. Song number 11, When I'm With You. Here's the Hal Kemp Orchestra.

every street I walk on becomes a lover's lane when I'm with you. I can see the sun the way out in the rain when I'm with you. To lose you would be tragic. Here is my heart unfurled. You have that certain magic. Why, you're the seven wonders of the world. Noah's on the ground, but the leaves are on the tree when I'm with you. Flowers sing a love song. There's music in the breeze when I'm with you. Please let me make this confession. You're my magnificent obsession. The world is all in rhyme, lovely one, when

Hal Kemp has been making hit records since 1930, but he hasn't reached number one until this year. That one will be his second, When I'm With You, at number 11 on your hit parade this week in 1936, on its way up to number one, with his popular singer Skinny Ennis. We're using your hit parade for our countdown today because there's no real organization among the charts, especially from like Billboard magazine, as there will be as we get to the early 40s. The record labels release their best-selling rankings, and there's other miscellaneous sources, but your hit parade is the most reliable here in August of 36. One of those various charts has Fats Waller at number one this weekend, but we've got him at number 10. It's a Sin to Tell a Lie.

0: a lie, what I say.
1: It's a sin to tell a lie. Song number 10 on your hit parade this weekend. That was Fats Waller and his rhythm. Herman Autry the trumpeter, reeds by Gene Cedric, Al Casey guitar, Charlie Turner bass, Yank Porter on drums. Also today, comedy is on our plate. And how about some vintage talk show fun? Here's Joan Rivers with Dick Cavett.
2: Can't you be happy just sitting in your apartment and reading a quiet book?
3: Or I can be happy lying down
2: redecorating
3: anywhere,
2: or anything that...
3: Yes.
2: Yeah.
3: I could. Well, actually, I've been painting. My favorite hobby is never getting out of bed.
2: Yeah.
3: Yes. Which I think most anybody. You lie in bed with candy, and that's it. But, I've been doing the apartment over, so there's no rest for the weary, Dick, this summer.
2: Can I use that?
3: You can use that.
2: Yeah.
3: And I've been painting.
2: You've been actually doing the whole thing with paper,
3: yes.
2: The wallpaper?
3: Yes.
2: Thing?
3: Well, I painted because it's cheaper.
2: Yeah.
3: I don't know if you're not aware of this. But,
2: no, I don't know about economics of housekeeping.
3: Yeah.
2: I didn't take home ec.
3: Yeah, well.
2: Well, I did, but I don't mention it.
3: But I got a painter in, and I don't, it's strange. Like, my mother used to do all this, and you never think as a child that one day you're going to be an adult and do it. And the guy looked nice.

0: nice. He was wearing, you know, overalls that said Sweet Or, and he looked like a painter. He had one ear, and I figured, okay. His name was Mr. Lieberman, so I figured, great, I'll appeal to him on an ethnic level. So I said, you know, Mr. Lieberman, I'm Jewish. And he said, you know, I'm German. Yeah, exactly. So we had a little trouble, and I wanted to do, which again, it's like this color. It's like a very soft beigey yellow, my living room. I thought it'd be very stunning. Yeah. And I said, have you ever seen the desert at dawn, Mr. Lieberman? And he said, only with Rommel. So.
1: Very sinister.
0: Makes you wonder where he was in 41. Yes. So I gave him a piece of my hair, and I said, match this. And I went out to lunch, and when I came back, my entire living room was bright yellow with a black ceiling, which I thought was... I thought very wrong.
2: From September 16th, 1969, Joan Rivers on The Dick Cavett Show. 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
3: Today on Seems Like Old Times, we're counting down the hits from the second weekend of August, 1936. And coming in at number 9 on your hit parade is Connie Boswell.
4: It happened.

It happened.

Boswell's sisters broke up the act earlier this year, and now Connie's gone solo. That was On the Beach at Ballybally, number 9 this week, for the 28-year-old from Kansas City. It would reach number 3, making it her second top 10. She had a solo hit back in 1932 with Say It Isn't So. Well, let's head to Broadway now and see what's playing on stage this weekend in the summer of 36. Now, you didn't have to be in New York to necessarily see the best plays. The Federal Theater Project was very active in large and small cities across the country. And with so many of the best performers now living in California, a lot of the West Coast productions had the top names. And in general, the 35-36 season earned high acclaim. And despite the heat wave in late spring and early summer, it was a profitable season. Now, if you happen to be in New York City this weekend, some of the shows that are running include Mulatto with... Stuart Beebe. Dead End has Joseph Dowling and Billy Halep. Comedies include Idiot's Delight with Lynn Fontaine, Alfred Lunt, and Sidney Greenstreet. Pre-Honeymoon has Clyde Fillmore playing a senator engaged to Jesse Royce Landis, but having one last fling with Marjorie Peterson. Now for musicals, first we're going to go to Moscow, where on May the 2nd, the debut of Peter and the Wolf from Sergei Prokofiev, a new musical symphony for children. Prokofiev thought he had a flop on his hands. He called opening night inauspicious at best. Well, back to Broadway, there's New Faces of 1936, a review with Imogene Coca, Charles Kemper, and Van Johnson. And On Your Toes has Ray Bolger, Doris Carson, and Monty Woolley. The music is by Rodgers and Hart, and one of the songs is at number 8 on the chart this week. There's a small hotel. Once again, the Hal Kemp Band.

32-year-old Hal Kemp from Marion, Alabama. There's a small hotel. Number 8 this week in 1936, a record that was his first number 1 earlier this year. And his girl singer was Maxine Gray, who was, unofficially, the first champagne lady for Lawrence Welk. She left his band to join Hal Kemp. Well, that's it for hour number 1. Coming up after the break, more comedy records and more of the hits from this weekend in 1936 on Seems Like Old Times.

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This is hour two of Seems Like Old Times. I'm your host, Craig Orndorff. Glad to have you here this weekend, everybody, and I hope it's a great one wherever you are and whatever you're doing. What are we doing here? Well, what we always do, play some great records. And today, our theme is comedy. Some silly, wacky, and maybe a little off-kilter tunes that have made us laugh over the years. And for the countdown today, we've got the hit records from the second weekend of August in 1936. And we resume our climb on the Your Hit Parade survey from that weekend with song number 7, Is It True What They Say About Dixie? Here's the Jimmy Dorsey Band.

0: There's 32-year-old Jimmy Dorsey. Is it true what they say about Dixie? Number 7 on your hit parade this weekend, 1936, with vocals by Bob Eberle. This was the unit formerly the Dorsey Brothers Orchestra, but Jimmy took over when he and Tommy split last year. And this is the band's first number one, down after 4 weeks at the top spot. We're listening to the memories of 90 summers ago. And on the radio, Saturday night, full of music. It begins with the National Barn Dance. And orchestras in the listing this weekend, Sammy Kaye, Smith Ballou, Hal Kemp, and of course your hit parade. And for you late night listeners, there's Lou Bring and Tommy Dorsey. Late Sunday night, there's Bob Crosby, Henry Bussey, Nat Brandywine, and Ozzie Nelson. We pick up news commentary from Lowell Thomas and Boak Carter. And the soap opera Clara, Lou and M is now a Friday night show. See what else is making news. Oh my, 17-year-old Gladys McKnight of Bayonne, New Jersey, who confessed that she hacked her mother to death with a hatchet, maintained in jail an icy steadiness that amazed detectives and attendants. Her sweetheart, 18-year-old Donald Whiteman, who admitted to holding Helen McKnight's arms while the daughter struck her time and time again, seemed much more upset. A policewoman said the girl gloried in her power to make the boy do anything she wanted him to do. The attack came after mother and daughter quarreled over the mother's opposition to Gladys and Donald's friendship. Meanwhile, a blubbering Nebraska farm boy went home in custody of his grieved and puzzled parents this weekend. He had threatened to kidnap Shirley Temple if she didn't drop him $25,000 from an airplane. 16-year-old Sterling Powell was so scared when he was brought before a U.S. commissioner that he hardly could blurt out his guilty plea. He insisted the letter was a joke.
1: Marilyn Thorpe, the 4-year-old daughter of Dr.
0: Marilyn Thorpe, the 4-year-old daughter of Dr. Larry Astor and Dr. Franklin Thorpe, replied yes when asked if she loved her parents and thus failed to take sides in the controversy over the custody. In the divorce proceedings between the two, the girl invited the judge to see her swans at her home on Toluca Lake in California. The judge said the girl was too young to understand what the case was all about. And from Canada, Oliva Dion, father of the quintuplets, opened his refreshment stand opposite the Defoe nursery, home of his babies. He and Mrs. Dion will be available to greet visitors and sign autographs. Time to make a little money off this international sensation they've created. Well, let's get back to the countdown now. Coming in at number 6, our third hit from Fats Waller, Crosspatch.

0: Song number 6 on your hit parade this week in 1936, Crosspatch. That was Fats Waller.
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0: Thank you, Harlow Wilcox, for those words, and we're right back on the countdown. Here's Benny Goodman at number 5, featuring Helen Ward, The Glory of Love.

0: Benny Goodman holds three of the top five spots on the countdown this week. There at number five, The Glory of Love, featuring vocalist Helen Ward. That was coming down after 6 weeks at number one. Yeah, it's movie time. Let's head into the Bijou and see what was up on the big screen this weekend in 1936. First up, the cartoons. A couple from Disney. There's Mickey Circus. Mickey, Minnie, and Donald Duck put on a show for orphans. And then the gang has an adventure in the Swiss Alps and Alpine Climbers. There's Porky the Rainmaker. A huckster sells Porky Pig a pill for creating weather. And new from the Stooges, a pain in the Pullman. Mo, Larry, and Curly are wannabe entertainers.
1: See here, what is all this rumpus?
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1: I'm Paul Payne, the heartthrob of millions.
2: What's a heartthrob?
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0: All right, to the main features now. There's Green Pastures as black characters depict Bible stories. Anthony Adverse stars Frederick March, Olivia de Havilland, and Gail Sundergaard. Meet Nero Wolfe features Edward Arnold. 36 Hours to Kill, Brian Dunleavy, Douglas Fowley, and Gloria Stewart. Bullets Are Ballots, Edward G. Robinson, Joan Blondell, and Bogey. Sylvia Sidney and Spencer Tracy star in Fury. From Hitchcock, Secret Agent, John Gielgud, Peter Lorre, and Madeline Carroll. The Devil Doll has Lionel Barrymore and Marino Sullivan. And a light drama with a comedic edge, Susie, starring Cary Grant and Jean Harlow.
4: You better take that job in Paris with me. You know, they got jukes over there, too.
5: Yeah, I don't speak French. I might say oui, monsieur, to the wrong question.
6: You can wait till they say manger. That means eat.
5: Not a chance, Maisie. I'm going to battle it out along these lines if it takes all summer.
6: Who was it said that? Dewey at Manila?
4: No, it was Napoleon at Waterloo.
5: Well, whoever it was had the right idea. I'll get in a show, all right. I'm not so bad to look at, am I? I admit I don't dance much and I don't sing so well, but I can be awful cute when I want to be.
0: With Inez Courtney, that was Jean Harlow and Susie. And a few musicals this weekend. Poor Little Rich Girl, Shirley Temple, Alice Faye, and Jack Haley. Guns and Guitars, Out West for Gene Autry, Smiley Burnett, and Dorothy Dix. Hearts Divided has Marion Davies and Dick Powell. And there's San Francisco with Spencer Tracy once again. Also Clark Gable and Jeanette McDonald.
7: Hello, Blackie. How are you, boy? Feeling pretty fit?
8: Oh, Mary, you were great.
9: Oh, thank you.
8: I had to battle my way through half of San Francisco to get here.
9: Father Tim, Blackie and I, we're going to be married.
7: Yep, that's right. The little girl harpooned me.
8: Well, I guess you know how I feel about it, don't you, Mary?
9: Mm-hmm.
8: So she harpooned you, huh? A girl that... Any man in San Francisco would give his right arm for. But she had to harpoon you. Blackie, I'm not going to wish you the best of everything because you've got it already. Thanks, Tim.
0: And one of the songs from the film San Francisco is at number four on the countdown this week. Would You? This is the Henry King Orchestra.

Would You, the Henry King Orchestra with Joe Suddy on the vocals. Henry King was a pianist who led a society band that played smooth, danceable music, and they were the house band on the Burns and Allen radio show. And that recording of Would You, at its peak of number 4, would be the biggest hit for the Henry King Orchestra. One of the sounds of August of 1936 on today's Seems Like Old Times. Today on Seems Like Old Times, it's a comedy weekend. And here's a little historical humor from Alan Sherman.

He was worse than Louis XIII. He was the worst since Louis I. King Louis was living like a king, but the people were living rotten. So the people, they started an uprising, which they called the French Revolution. And of course, you remember their battle cry, which will never be forgotten. You went the wrong way, old King Louis. You made the population cry, 'cause all you did was sit and pet with Marie Antoinette in your place at Versailles. And now the country's gone kablooey, so we are giving you the air that ought to teach you not to spend all your time fooling around at the Folies Bergère.

Broadway, old King Louie. 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

0: 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That's why the people are revolting, 'cause Louis, you're pretty revolting yourself!
1: There's Alan Sherman from 1963, borrowing the melody of You Came a Long Way from St. Louis for You Went the Wrong Way, Old King Louis. That was from his 1963 album, My Son the Nut. Hey, here's another fun guy. It's Phil Harris.
2: Come with me to Alabama. Let's go see my dear old mammy. She's frying eggs and broiling hammy. That's what I like about the South. Now there you can make no mistake. Where those nerves are never shaky. Ought to taste a layer cakey. That's what I like about the South. She's got baked ribs and candied yams, those sugar-cured Virginia hams, basements full of those berry jams, and that's what I like about the South. Hot corn, bread, and black-eyed peas, you can eat as much as you please, 'cause it's never out of season. That's what I like about the South. Ah, don't take one. Have two, they're dark brown and chocolate, too. Suits me, they must suit you, 'cause that's what I like about the South. So way down where the cane grows tall, down where they say you all walk on in with that southern drawl, 'cause that's what I like about the South. Down where they have those pretty queens, keep a dreamin' those dreamy dreams, let's sip that absinthe in New Orleans. That's what

come old Bob with all the news. Got the box back coat and the button shoes, but he's all caught up with his union dues, and that's what I like about the South. Here come old Roy down the street. Who, can't you hear those scuffling feet? He would rather sleep than eat, and that's what I like about the South. Now every time I pass your door, you act like you don't want me no more. Why don't you shake your head and sigh, and I'll go walking right on by. Gone on, on and on and on. Honey, when you tell me that you love me, then how come you close your eyes? Did I tell you about the place called Do-I-Diddy? It ain't no town and it ain't no city. It's just awful small, but awful pretty with Do-I-Diddy. I didn't come here to criticize. I'm not here to sympathize, but don't call me those no good lies, cause a lying gal I do despise. You love me like I love you, send me 50 PDQ, rose are red and violets are pink. I'm gonna get old 50, I don't think.

0: Phil Harris, born in Indiana, but he grew up in Nashville. And that was his trademark song, That's What I Like About the South. Now, the tune was written by Andy Razaf and first recorded by Harris and his orchestra in 1930. Under the title The Groove Song, subtitled That's What I Like About the South. I'll give you a little taste of that. Bit of a different arrangement, and the tempo not quite as brisk as the more well-known version that he recorded and did on radio and TV. Well, we lost one of the comedy greats back in July. Bob Newhart passed away at the age of 94 on July 18th. He became known for his stand-up routines. They were in the form of one-sided conversations.
1: We have had a problem lately in Chicago with people jumping off ledges. We've always had a problem with people jumping off ledges in Chicago. And so many so that the police department has come out with a regulation on how to handle a guy on a ledge, you know, the patrolman on the beat. The first point is never go out on the ledge in your uniform, you see, because the image of authority may be just the reason they're out there to begin with. Secondly, you should be very casual and never issue any direct commands to them. You see, never antagonize them. And thirdly, and this is really, I suppose, a main point, be completely unsympathetic, because basically they want to be talked out of it. So I would like to present a Chicago policeman under this new regulation. He sees a guy on a ledge. He slips into his sport jacket, and I think he would probably light a cigarette, and then he would walk out on the ledge, something like this. Oh, hi. You thinking about jumping, are you? Your first time, is it? Me? No, I'm... on my way to work, as a matter of fact. I usually walk around the ledges. I find it kind of helps me unwind. I don't know. You don't happen to be in advertising by any chance, do you? Yeah, I was more than a lucky guess. We got a lot of advertising people out here. which way did you come out, by the way? Did you come out through the window, or did you come around the corner of the building? No, the reason I asked, there are two other advertising guys on the southeast corner. I thought maybe... No, as a matter of fact, I didn't get their names. I think one guy had the Edsel account or something like that.

You know, you're drawing a hell of a crowd for a weekday. Yeah, really. The last couple of years, jumping has really fallen off. I didn't mean it that way. No, really, seriously. You take 1929, for example. You literally couldn't get out on this ledge in 1929. No, we had people lined up in the corridors just waiting to get out on the ledge. Finally, we finally went to that numbered card system they use in the butcher shop. Do you probably see? Well, you see the cart down there? Yeah, the hot dog stand? That's Sam, the hot dog man. Hi, Sam, how are you? How's the what? I just tell them, hell of a crowd for a Thursday, isn't it? Listen, have you eaten, by the way? Well, don't be so. Two, Sam. You want everything on it? Two with everything, Sam. No, to go, Sam, to go. Uh-oh, something turned you in. Yeah, you see the guys with the net down there? Yeah, they're firemen. Yeah. I'll give you a little tip there. You might kind of edge your way toward the corner of the building, you see. Then they'll start to follow you. Then you run back here and jump. Well, they get all confused and they start pulling different directions. They'll never make it back in time, believe me.

0: Don't be silly. I'm glad to do it for you. Now, listen, gee, I really ought to be getting to work, you know. I'd love to stay around and catch it. No, don't be silly. Take your own sweet time about it. Yeah, that is a long way down, isn't it? You're kind of chickening out now, huh? That happens quite a bit. You have a certain responsibility to those people down there, though. I some of them in there a half an hour or so, you know. No, it's up to you. I mean, if you don't want to, you know, you don't have to. Well, all right, sure. Well, listen, I'll get in and then you follow. Me, all right? Okay. One. Now, where the hell did he go?
1: Bob Newhart with Ledge Psychology from his 1960 album, The Button Down Mind Strikes Back. It's a day to LOL on Seems Like Old Times. We're back on Seems Like Old Times. I'm your host, Craig Orndorff, and today it's the second weekend of August, 1936. And let's take a look at sports. The Olympics were underway in Berlin, and for the first time before the games, the torch relay beginning in Athens. And these games were the first to have live television coverage. Germany would win the most medals with 89 and the most golds with 33, but Jesse Owens was the star of the games with 4 gold medals in track and field. And Glenn Morris, an auto salesman from Fort Collins, Colorado, earned the title of greatest all-around athlete, winning the decathlon with a new world record. In baseball, in the American League, the Yankees are 12 up on the Indians, while in the National League, the Cubs lead the Cardinals by percentage points and the Giants are 3.5 back. But the Giants are red hot. They have just won 7 straight games. They'll lose on Monday, but then run off 15 more in a row, and they would take the pennant by 5 over both the Cards and the Cubs. And the fourth World Series meeting between the two New York teams would go to the Yankees, winning in 6 games led by rookie Joe DiMaggio. Lou Gehrig's the top hitter in the league at .380. He also leads with 33 home runs, while the Indians' Hal Trotsky has 109 RBIs. Dizzy Dean, the most wins on the mound, with 17. Back on July 27th, Carl Hubbell of the Giants blanks the Pirates 6-0. That begins his 24-game winning streak, which would stretch into next year. And on July 19th, the Indians' Bob Feller makes his Major League debut in relief, going an inning, no hits, 2 walks, 1 strikeout. In golf, the U.S. Open went to Tony Manero this year, the British Open to Al Padgham. At the Tour de France, Belgian Sylvain Maas the winner. At Wimbledon, Fred Perry of Great Britain won the men's title, beating Germany's Gottfried von Kramm in straight sets. On the ladies' side, 4-time runner-up Helen Hull Jacobs finally takes the title, defeating Hilda Sperling 2-1. And in boxing, June 19th, Max Schmeling knocked out Joe Louis in the 12th round of the heavyweight championship bout in Yankee Stadium.
2: Schmeling got over 2 more hard right to Louis's jaw and made Louis give ground. And there Schmeling straightened up Louis with hard rights and left to the jaw. He has puffed up Louis's left cheek and Louis is down. Louis is down, hanging to the rope. Hanging badly. He is a very tired fighter. He is blinking his eyes, shaking his head. The count is done. The fight is over.
1: 64% of all radios in the USA were tuned to the fight called by Clem McCarthy. And that's a check on sports from this weekend in 1936. And back to the countdown. We're up to number 3 with the Eddie Duchin Orchestra. Take My Heart.

Song number three on this day in 1936, the Eddie Duchin Orchestra with Jerry Cooper's vocals, Take My Heart. That's on its way up to number one, making it number eight all time and third this year for the Pride of Cambridge, Massachusetts. Well, let's keep moving up the charts. Here at number two, the flip side of Benny Goodman's The Glory of Love, again with Helen Wolf. You can't pull the wool over my eyes.

0: You can't pull the wool over my eyes. Helen Ward singing with the Benny Goodman Orchestra, number 2 on your hit parade this weekend, 1936, and that's where it would stay. What kept it from the top spot? We'll find out, because number 1 is coming up next on Seems Like Old Times. Hi everyone, I'm Craig Orndorff on the next Seems Like Old Times. It'll be a second week with our stash of comedy records. We had so much fun and had so many laughs last time, we're going to do it again. And for the countdown this week, we're going back to the third weekend of August in 1956. So come on by and listen to the memories on the next Seems Like Old Times.
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1: From Feature Story News in Washington, I'm Nick Harper. Europe has experienced its first total solar eclipse in decades, with millions of people seeing the moon pass over the sun. Wednesday's eclipse was the first time since 1999 for mainland Europe. Greenland, Iceland, Spain, parts of Portugal and northern Russia all experienced a total eclipse. US President Donald Trump has announced that White House Press Secretary Caroline Leavitt will step down at the end of August to spend more time with her two young. Children. The 28-year-old made history as the youngest person to ever hold the role, taking up the position last year at the age of 27. President Trump said Leavitt would become one of his top outside advisors and play a prominent part in the Republican Party. Jury selection has begun in a federal courthouse in Oakland, California, in what could become one of the most consequential technology trials in years. Four U.S. states are accusing Meta of designing Facebook and Instagram to hook young users and harm their mental health. Meta says it strongly disagrees with the allegations. FSN's Iris Bitzer reports from outside the courthouse.
2: This lawsuit, which is being led by four U.S. states, the plaintiffs have focused on the design of the products and saying that features such as infinite scrolling and the like button and just lots of things about the way that these social media platforms have been designed are intended to hook in younger users and then causes harm to those younger users. And they say that the company has not done nearly enough to address those allegations.
1: NATO has condemned recent violations of Polish and Romanian airspace, accusing Russia of dangerous actions. FSN's William Denslow has more from Brussels.
3: In a statement, NATO allies said that Russia bears full responsibility for the airspace violations, adding that the actions are dangerous and unacceptable. In Romania, several drones were recently destroyed after being discovered near a major gas project in the Black Sea. Moscow has repeatedly rejected involvement in such allegations.
1: Wall Street is pricing in for the Federal Reserve to leave rates unchanged when they meet next month. It comes after data showed inflation in the US fell slightly to an annual rate of 3.4% in July. But FSN's Mitch McCann in New York says things could still change.
4: I think this will encourage the Fed to hold rates steady. Now, we often look at the CME Market Watch tool, which looks at the likelihood of any change in monetary policy. It says there is a 61.9% chance that they will keep the settings where they are, but it's not in the 90s.
1: From bureaus worldwide, this is FSN.
5: With FSN Spotlight, I'm Simon Marks, looking in more detail today at the belated acknowledgement by top US government officials that the country's weapons stockpiles are badly depleted as a result of the US war on Iran. It's one of the reasons why President Trump shelved his threat last week to engage in what he called the decapitation of Iran. Peter Apps is a defense columnist for Reuters and author of the book The Next World War, The New Age of Global Conflict and the Fight to Stop It.
6: This is a story about a whole variety of things, but I think partly it's a story about AI. So when the Pentagon was doing its, or US Central Command was doing its kind of assessment of what to strike in Iran, they plugged in a system called Project Maven, and it generated a very long list of targets. And they then hit the best targets on that list with their most expensive weapons, Tomahawk missiles and so forth. The Iranians then fired a bunch of missiles back. They shot those down with very expensive interceptors. And then, of course, it turned out that they hadn't destroyed as much of Iran's initial missile and drone capacity as they'd hoped, and the missiles kept coming. And so they've kept on firing the interceptors, and now they're running out of both. it's a really quite simple story about not having that many of something to begin with, and then being left in a slightly dicey position at the end when you discover you started to run out of the things that you thought you would have won with.
5: President Trump claims the US has plenty of weapons to meet its various international obligations, but that's not what Pentagon officials have told lawmakers in classified briefings. With FSN Spotlight, I'm Simon Marks.
1: And the main news again, Europe has experienced its first total solar eclipse in decades, with millions of people seeing the moon pass over the sun. US President Donald Trump says his White House press secretary, Caroline Leavitt, is stepping down at the end of August. And jury selection has begun in a trial where Meta is accused of designing Facebook and Instagram to hook young users. That's Feature Story News, Nick Harper reporting.
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5: Hi everyone, I'm Craig Orndorff on the next Seems Like Old Times. It'll be a second week with our stash of comedy records. We had so much fun and had so many laughs last time, we're going to do it again. 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So come on by and listen to the memories on the next Seems Like Old Times.

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1: 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The Dave Clark Five. The Ronettes. 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
1: I actually drop better when I'm high. It heightens my sense.

Hi everyone, I'm Craig Orndorff on the next Seems Like Old Times. It'll be a second week with our stash of comedy records. We had so much fun and had so many laughs last time, we're going to do it again. And for the countdown this week, we're going back to the third weekend of August in 1956. So come on by and listen to the memories on the next Seems Like Old Times.

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1: 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Little Richard. 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
1: 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Brenda Lee. Bill Haley and his Comets. Ray Charles. The Dave Clark Five. The Ronettes. 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

I remember when I met Carl Martin. It must have been a dozen years ago. This wise old gent was gray and bent, but his eyes had a fiery glow. He was born April Fool's Day of 1906 near Big Stone Gap, VA. He could play a little fiddle and some... blues guitar that he'd picked up along the way. But Jethro, once he put his hands on the mandolin, he lit up just like a Christmas tree. Along with Ted Bogan and Howard Armstrong, they were the best string band I ever did see.

now for 50-odd years, they... played rent parties, roadhouses, concerts, and festivals, too. At the drop of a hat, these three black cats would play you every song they knew. It was Lady Be Good and the Barnyard Dance and the Ice Cream Freezer Blues. Now they'd trot the oldest chestnuts out and make every... one sound brand new. And little white boys with their shiny guitars would follow right along at their heels. They learned all the words and they learned all the chords, but they never did learn how it feels. 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And you better get it while you can. 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

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From the cradle to the crypt is a mighty short trip, so you better get it while you can. Carl always had a way to make the good times roll when the rest of us weren't so sure. He'd just pick out the prettiest woman in the room, and then he'd sing every song to her. Now one night back east, when the gig was done, there was an all-night blowout jam. We played and we sang and we drank for hours until the sun came up again. It was blues and ballads, ragtime, Dixieland, swing, some old-time show tunes, and then Carl Martin sang some songs nobody else knew, and some I haven't heard since then.

You know, Carl and his buddies never got too far. When he died, Martin didn't have a dime. He was a little behind in his payments and a little bit ahead of his time. Last week, some so-called musicians stayed up real late and burned one down. The liquor kept coming, so we kept strumming till a minute or two before dawn. There were those who stayed and those who faded, but soon I was left all alone. I don't believe in ghosts, but I could swear I heard Carl Martin singing one more song. It went, you better get it while you can. You better get it while you can. If you wait too long, it'll all be gone. 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It doesn't matter if you're rich or poor, and it's the same for a woman or a man. From the cradle to the crypt is a mighty short trip, so you better get it while you can. You better get it while you can.

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be somebody that just loves to learn. 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
1: From Feature Story News in Washington, I'm Nick Harper. Israeli forces have launched a fresh attempt to remove settlers who've been besieging Palestinian homes in the West Bank for several days. The US ambassador to Israel, Mike Huckabee, widely regarded as one of the strongest supporters of the settlement movement, condemned the siege as a horrific act of terrorism. Israel's public broadcaster reports the Trump administration is growing increasingly angry with the Israeli government for failing to curb a sharp rise in settler violence. Ever since Blake Sifton has more from Tel Aviv.
2: Ambassador Mike Huckabee is known to be a strong and outspoken supporter of the settler movement. He regularly visits settlements in the West Bank, and he often refuses to even use the name West Bank for the territory, instead calling it Judea and Samaria, which is the biblical term favored by settlers and their supporters. Now, in a possible explanation for this shift in tone, Israel's public broadcaster is reporting that the Trump administration is increasingly frustrated and angry with the Netanyahu government for not doing enough to stop growing settler attacks in the West Bank and, in their words, allowing anarchy to spread.
1: In the US, the conservative commentator Scott Jennings is being reported as the frontrunner to succeed the White House press secretary Karoline Leavitt. On Wednesday, Donald Trump announced that she would be leaving the role at the end of this month. Japan has summoned Russia's ambassador in Tokyo to lodge a formal protest after Russian President Vladimir Putin made his first ever visit to the disputed Kuril Islands on Thursday. Japanese Prime Minister Sanae Takeuchi called the trip absolutely unacceptable, saying the territories are an inherent part of Japan, even though Moscow says the islands are Russian sovereign territory. Ever since Dasha Chernyshova reports from Moscow.
3: It's a particularly significant visit by the Russian president to those territories. The first time Putin is visiting the Kuril Islands and the second time that the Russian president is there, Dmitry Medvedev, being to the island before in 2010, also sparking criticism in Japan. But it does seem to be a very strong declaration, physical declaration, that this is actually the Russian territory.
1: The S&P 500 has hit a fresh all-time intraday high this Thursday as cooling inflation data and a surge in technology stocks lifted Wall Street. It comes as the Financial Times reports that investors expect artificial intelligence company Anthropic to go public at a valuation of $2 trillion or more. Ever since Mitch McCann reports from New York.
4: Now, this $2 trillion figure comes from Financial Times reporting after speaking to a range of investors. Anthropic's current valuation is around $1 trillion. Investors say that its rising revenue could double the company's valuation.
1: From Bureaus Worldwide, this is FSN.
5: With FSN Spotlight, I'm Simon Marks, looking today at the growing realization by America's competitors, and in some cases its enemies, that they can use economic choke points to concentrate minds in Washington. We are, of course, all still talking about Iran's closure of the Strait of Hormuz and its realization that it has the capacity, never previously exercised, to upend the world's economy. Edward Fishman is an international relations scholar who previously worked at the U.S. Defense, State and Treasury Departments and says China may have started the trend in 2025 when it responded to President Trump's tariffs by putting restrictions on the export of its rare earths.
6: When China retaliated asymmetrically on April 4th, so 2 days after Liberation Day, and then within weeks, you had Ford idle its factory for the Explorer SUV, it sent shockwaves across Washington, because the idea is that we have to basically have some level of detente with China until we can break this chokehold that China has over rare earths. So I think in many ways, China demonstrated to the world in 2025 that instead of just capitulating under American economic pressure, you can strike back using your own choke point and potentially leverage the fact that America may have less pain tolerance than an authoritarian country like China and maybe end up in a better place.
5: He spoke to Foreign Policy magazine and thinks there are other potential choke points out there. We'll hear about those tomorrow. With FSN Spotlight, I'm Simon Marks.
1: And the main news again, Israeli forces are launching a fresh attempt to remove settlers who've been besieging Palestinian homes in the West Bank for several days. Conservative commentator Scott Jennings is the reported frontrunner to succeed Caroline Levitt as the White House press secretary. And Japan has summoned Russia's ambassador to lodge a formal complaint after Russian President Vladimir Putin visited the disputed Kuril Islands. That's Feature Story News, Nick Harper reporting.
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Hoagy Carmichael was the most blues-inspired writer Tin Pan Alley produced, but he could never have expected that his 30s hit would ever get a reading this deeply soulful. Who could have? Only Tommy Brown, Ray's driver, who suggested the boss cut Georgia because he liked the way Ray sang it to himself as they traveled along. It's anybody's guess what Ray might have been musing about. Maybe home, since he grew up just over the border in North Florida, or perhaps a story of horror and triumph emerging as the civil rights movement gained momentum. The shadow of each lingers in his lovingly legato phrases. Give full points to arranger Ralph Burns, too, for the delirious things that take off as Ray gives his tortured reading of the final verse. Thanks so much for tuning in to the Ultimate Oldies Show. Mike Fisher with you. We are illuminating the top 30 records on the R&B charts from the class of 1960, including our number 17 record, Ray Charles, Georgia on My Mind, ABC Paramount record label, top of the pop charts, 3 on the R&B charts, November 1960. The Drifters, Save the Last Dance for Me, Atlantic record label, top of both the pop and R&B charts, September of 1960, 18 in our countdown, and the commentary that you heard was offered by co-writer Doc Pomus. Bobby Marchand, There's Something on Your Mind, Part 2, Fire record label, not only top of the R&B charts, 31 on the pop charts, 19 in our countdown, summer of our year of focus. The commentary on Georgia on My Mind was offered by Dave Marsh in his book, 1001 Greatest Singles Ever Made, The Heart of Rock and Soul. About our number 16 record on the website, kckk.org. It's 1959, and Dinah Washington records the latest from hitmaker Clyde Otis. As she sings, she knows the song. This Bitter Earth will be a classic, but neither Washington nor Otis could predict just how great an impact This Bitter Earth would have on American culture. Clyde Otis wrote over 800 songs during his career. He wrote for Elvis, for Brooke Benton, and for Nat King Cole. This Bitter Earth was another in a string of hits, peaking at number one on the charts. Over the years, it was re-recorded by dozens of artists, from Aretha Franklin to Gladys Knight. It has been sampled in rap songs and used in dance choreography and in video games. The song has never faded from the public's ears. It's now 1978, and young filmmaker Charles Burnett debuts his latest creation at the Whitney Museum of American Art. Killer of Sheep follows Stan, a sensitive dreamer who fights daily against the stress and ennui of life in the Watts Ghetto of Los Angeles. This Bitter Earth is the metaphoric catalyst and is heard throughout the film. The Library of Congress declared Killer of Sheep a national treasure for its culturally, historically, and aesthetically significant depiction of life in Watts. This Bitter Earth is the number 16 record as we continue to count down the top 30 records on the R&B charts from the class of 1960 in this edition of the Ultimate Oldie Show.

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2: My first music was country music. Gene Autry was my first inspiration to want to be a singer.

We went to all these record hops and we mimed that song in front of all these kids. And the disc jockeys were playing the records. And they were the guys that were on the radio. So they would say, well, come tonight because we Chubby's going to be at the dance tonight. So all the kids would come out because it's something very new. This was groundbreaking stuff here. And so I went up to the record hops and a lot of record hops and displayed the dance. And the disc jockeys liked the way the kids were excited about my performance and excited about me. And they started playing the record. And that's how it started. So while I was graduating in the 12th grade, that song was being played on the radio.

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1: I wrote You Got What It Takes. That was my song. Even had the Paul Hucklebuck Williams band playing on it behind me. And then Berry Gordy just stole it out from under me, just put his name on it. And what could I do? I was just trying to make a living, playing guitar and singing. How was I going to go on and fight Berry Gordy, big as he was, and Motown Records? There wasn't really nothing I could do about it. It was just too big, and I didn't have any way to fight them. Thanks so much for tuning in to the Ultimate Oldie Show. Mike Fisher with you, class of 1960, and we are illuminating the top 30 records on the R&B charts, including the Stack of Wax at our number 13 position. Marv Johnson, You've Got What It Takes. United Artists record label, 10 Pop 2 R&B, November of 1959. Chubby Checker, The Twist. Parkway record label, top of the pop charts 2 on the R&B charts, 14 in our review, August of 1960. Hank Ballard and the Midnighters, Finger Poppin' Time. King record label, 7 pop, 2 R&B, 15 in our countdown, May of 1960. And before the top of the hour, Dinah Washington, This Bitter Earth. Mercury record label, 24 pop, top of the R&B charts, 16 in our list, summer of 1960. The assertion was offered by Bobby Parker, who claimed that he wrote You Got What It Takes, and he performed the original recording on VJ Records in 1958 from the Forgotten Hits newsletter in 2008. It's 1959. Sam Cooke is on tour. The tour bus happens by a group of black prisoners working on a highway. Reportedly, Cooke was moved by their plight and gave them cartons of cigarettes. That moment left a lasting impression on the soul singer, for he wrote Chain Gang. Cooke, along with his producers, Hugo and Luigi, donned prison uniforms for a publicity photo. The September 26, 1960 issue of Music Vendor ran a playful caption. The lineup, RCA Victor's Hugo and Luigi, and songsters Sam Cooke admit to being guilty of getting together to produce a record titled Chain Gang, currently topping Music Vendor charts. It did become Sam Cooke's second biggest hit and his first triumph with RCA Victor, which he had signed after leaving Keen Records. And as offered on the website, Divided We Danced, the release of Chain Gang brought the grim realities of the prison industrial complex into the mainstream consciousness of white America. However, the song was interpreted vastly differently by black and white audiences, and its impact would resonate for generations. For many white listeners, the song was little more than a catchy tune, complete with rhythmic grunts that softened the harshness of the criminal justice system. In contrast, black audiences recognized the deeper, more painful truth behind the lyrics. By 1960, the incarceration rate for white men was 262 per 10,000, while black men faced a staggering rate of 1,313 per 10,000, making them five times more likely to be in prison, according to the Pew Research Center. The history of chain gangs traces back to the post-Civil War South, where they were used to replace the labor force of formerly enslaved people and reinvigorate the economy. The 13th Amendment to the United States Constitution abolished slavery, but with a key exception, except as punishment for crime. This loophole fueled the mass incarceration of black men for minor offenses, many of whom were then leased out to private companies, forced to endure brutal and dangerous working conditions. For some, these conditions were arguably worse than the horrors of slavery itself. And perhaps in a small way through his song, Cooke helped illuminate the horrors of the chain gang and the system. And he also scored the number 12 record in our review. Sam Cooke, Chain Gang, top 30 R&B hits from the class of 1960 in this edition of the Ultimate Oldie Show.

country music because there was no during that time there was no no black radio. And all you heard on the radio was pop and country. And there's something inside of me that's really country, man. I like country music. That's my first music. Country, gospel, rock and roll, pop. I like it all. My first music was country music. Gene Autry was my first inspiration to want to be a singer.

0: The third of his three number one hits on the R&B charts. Thanks so much for tuning in to the Ultimate Oldie Show. Mike Fisher with you. We're counting down the top 30 records on the R&B charts in the year 1960, including our number 10 record, Hank Ballard and the Midnighters. Let's go, let's go, let's go. King record label, 6 pop, top of the R&B charts, September of our spotlight year. Buster Brown, Fannie Mae, Fire record label, 38 pop, top of the R&B charts, 11 in our countdown, February of 1960, and Sam Cooke, Chain Gang, RCA Victor record label, number 2 on both the pop and R&B charts, along with 12 in our countdown, August 1960. In his book, The Heart of Rock and Soul, The 1001 Greatest Singles Ever Made, Dave Marsh offers about the record at our number 9 position. Typically, in Jackie Wilson's screwed-up career, the overwrought Night was promoted as the A-side of the single, and Doggin' Around was relegated to an obviously very popular flip. The R&B charts reversed the priority, and there, Doggin' Around went all the way to the top. Wilson's vocal is pure melisma. He elongates virtually every syllable in the lyric, achieving a weird sensuality that overwhelms the fairly clumsy accompaniment. The instrumental arrangement has just one standout element, but it's enough. A tinkling honky-tonk piano that might as well be played by Floyd Kramer. The vocal chorus is too slick, of course, but that's not news. Wilson's records by this point were stew, with Jackie adding all the spice. It was enough to make connoisseurs keep coming back for seconds for the next few decades. A performer known as Mr. Excitement, Jackie Wilson, Doggin' Around, as we continue to illuminate the top 30 R&B records from the class of 1960 in this edition of the Ultimate Oldie Show.
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2: Jackie Wilson was a powerhouse man. He was the entertainer. He had the same charisma that Elvis Presley had. They were equal in charisma. And that's why they were buddies, you know. But Jackie was man. Charisma is when all the women love you.

0: to put you down.
1: The world's longest passenger vessel lies on the waves awaiting her christening. 1,035 feet in length, the $60 million craft will carry 2,000 passengers in air-conditioned splendor. The luxury liner is hailed by President de Gaulle as one of the great successes of French technique. Then the vessel, which it is hoped will bring renewed eminence to the French merchant marine, is christened by Madame de Gaulle with the proud name SS France. Prize new entry on the North Atlantic, Blue Ribbon Run, arena of maritime prestige.

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Yeah. 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
0: I'm digging you. And I love to rock. How about you?
2: Quite a year for Dinah Washington and Brooke Benton, as we'll find out in several minutes. Thanks so much for tuning in to the Ultimate Oldie Show. Mike Fisher with you. We are in rarefied air, the top 10 of the top 30 R&B hits from the class of 1960, including the record at number 7, A Rockin' Good Way to Mess Around and Fall in Love, Dinah Washington and Brooke Benton, Mercury record label, 7 pop, top of the R&B charts, May 1960. Barrett Strong, one of Motown's breakout hits, Money, That's What I Want, and our record label, 23 pop, 2 R&B, 8 in our review, February of 1960, and Jackie Wilson, Doggin' Around, Brunswick record label, 15 pop, number 1 on the R&B charts, 9 in our countdown, April 1960. It was quite a year for Jackie Wilson in 1960. Of his 6 number ones on the R&B charts, 2 were number 1 in 1960, and he also scored a top 5 hit with Night and hit in the top 10 with Am I the Man. And he also has our number 6 record, which, yes, was one of his 6 number ones on the R&B charts. Here is A Woman, A Lover, A Friend, Jackie Wilson, as we continue to illuminate the top 30 R&B hits from the class of 1960 in this edition of the Ultimate Oldie Show.

0: Yeah, it was Bill Black who suggested the B-side of Elvis's breakout hit. Thanks so much for tuning in to the Ultimate Oldie Show. Mike Fisher with you. Class of 1960, top 30 R&B hits, including our number 5 record, Smokey Part 2, Bill Black's combo. And that's not the only record they'll have in this countdown, as we'll find out in just a moment. High record label, 17 Pop, top of the R&B charts, January 1960, and Jackie Wilson, A Woman, A Lover, A Friend. Brunswick record label, 15 Pop, number 1 on the R&B charts, 6 in our countdown, summer 1960. Bill Black, Scotty Moore were asked to play behind Elvis Presley in July of 1954. I Love You Because, a couple other songs, nothing earth-shaking, they decided to take a break. Elvis Presley began acting the fool. Arthur Crudup's That's All Right Mama. Sam Phillips poked his head in. What y'all doing? We don't know. Well, sounds good. Let's get it on tape. They did. They liked what they had. Now, they needed a B-side. As Scotty Moore offers, Bill is the one who came up with Blue Moon of Kentucky. We're taking a little break and he starts beating on the bass and singing Blue Moon of Kentucky, mocking Bill Monroe, singing the high falsetto voice. Elvis joins with him, starts playing and singing along with him. The decision was made to speed up the song to 4/4 time, and it became the B-side of Elvis's breakout hit. And according to Black's son, Lewis, Scotty Moore noted that Elvis used to just stand up there and not move, and Bill would jump around on the bass. Your daddy would come down through there and get everybody to laughing and loosen them up. DJ Fontana, the drummer, called Black the mainstay of the band in the early days. He was a comedian who could warm up a crowd. That was necessary for us because we played for a lot of country crowds that weren't used to people jumping up and down on stage. Well, in 1959, Black left Fontana, Presley, and Moore, and joined a group of musicians, which evolved into Bill Black's combo. Black on bass, Joe Louis Hall on piano, Reggie Young on guitar, Martin Willis on saxophone, and Jerry Arnold on drums. Numerous personnel changes took place, and eventually, in December of 1959, Smokey was released, featuring Ace Cannon on saxophone duties, and it became a number one smash. And the follow-up release also became a number one smash and a top 10 pop hit and a number 4 record from the class of 1960's top 30 R&B hits. Coming up, it's White Silver Sands, Bill Black's combo, as we get near the top of the top 30 R&B hits from 1960 in this edition of the Ultimate Oldie Show.
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Russia's favorite American concert pianist receives a rousing ovation from Muscovites as he arrives to begin a month-long tour. Ben Clyburn, whose meteoric rise to fame began with his winning the International Tchaikovsky Piano Competition in Moscow, has since become a top favorite here at home. But the popularity of the likable young Texan has more than kept pace in the Soviet Union. Clyburn cleared this tour with the United States State Department in advance. Despite the current chill in the Cold War, American cultural exchanges still score a hit in Moscow.

Brooke Benton was not only successful as a duet singer in 1960, she was also successful as a solo artist. Thanks so much for tuning in to the Ultimate Oldies Show. Mike Fisher with you. We're dropping the curtain on a review of the top 30 R&B hits from the class of 1960, including our number two record, Kitty-O, Brooke Benton, Mercury record label, 7 Pop, top of the R&B charts, August of 1960. Jerry Butler, He Will Break Your Heart, VJ label, 7 Pop, top of the R&B charts, 3 in our countdown, October of 1960. And we started the set off with Bill Black's combo, White Silver Sands, high record label, 9 Pop, number 1 on the R&B charts, number 4 in our countdown, Spring of 1960. Denna Washington has scored her first

0: Today, as Nat King Cole, Ella Fitzgerald, and other better-known jazz singers. With What a Difference a Day Makes, Dinah viewed her 1959 hit as a belated confirmation of her ability to kill in the pop market and become a bankable mainstream star. Brooke Benton was another hot property at Mercury Records in early 1959. The smooth-voiced R&B baritone had recently recorded It's Just a Matter of Time, which entered the Hot 100 in January and rocketed to number 3, written by Benton and Clyde Otis. Benton's magic touch gave Otis an idea. He called Dinah and told her he wanted to pair the two of them for a single. For producer Otis, the single had a shot at becoming a hit on virtually every chart. But Dinah was suspect. She was a star now, a singer who had paid her dues since the mid-1940s. If she was going to be lined up with another singer on a recording date, she didn't understand why someone of her stature should have to work with the relatively green Benton. Otis's response to Dinah was that Benton's masculine, relaxed sound would give her a sexier image and further extend her appeal with younger audiences who listened less and less to jazz and pure blues. When Dinah entered Mercury's studio in late 1959, she was apprehensive. Dinah thought Benton was out of her league. Benton felt she was a bit over the hill. When the red light went on, the orchestra strings played a skippy downbeat and intro to Baby, You've Got What It Takes, with the guitar, bass, and drums coming in with a rock boogie beat. Benton took the first chorus, with Dinah following. But instead of playing it straight, Benton started to showboat, ad-lib, soulful oh yeahs around Dinah's vocals. You can hear the tension build until finally, at 2:03 into the song, Benton made a fatal mistake. He got carried away and accidentally sang the first words of Dinah's part. At that moment, they vocally collided, with both singing the word, because. Dinah opened up with both barrels. As the song winds down, we hear Dinah taunt, "You back in my spot again, honey." Hoping to go with the flow, Benton replies cockily, "I like that spot." Over the remaining 40 seconds, you hear Benton push back and Dinah going all out. As the song starts to fade, Dinah lectures Benton, "Don't say it again. And one more time, Brooke. And baby, You've Got What It Takes" is the number one record of 1960 on the R&B charts. Class of 1960. Top 30 R&B hits. Ultimate Oldies Show. Mike Fisher, keep 'em smiling.
1: Well, now it takes more than a robin to make the winter go. And it takes two lips of fire to melt away the snow.
2: Well, it takes two hearts are cooking to make a fire grow. And baby, you've got what it takes.
3: Oh, yeah.
2: You know it takes a lot of kissing.
3: Tell me about it.

0: 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It'd take more than a lifetime to prove that I'll be true.
1: But it takes somebody special to make me say I do.
0: Oh yeah.
1: And baby, you've got what it takes.

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1: I can't stay away. Come on, let's do
0: it. It takes more than a lifetime, Daddy, to prove that I'll be true. Not you.
1: But

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1: Say it again.
0: Right, come on, let's do it one more time. All right.
1: And
0: baby,
1: you've got what it takes. One more time, bro.
2: The time is 2:56.
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1: From Feature Story News in Washington, I'm Nick Harper. Israeli forces have launched a fresh attempt to remove settlers who've been besieging Palestinian homes in the West Bank for several days. The US ambassador to Israel, Mike Huckabee, widely regarded as one of the strongest supporters of the settlement movement, condemned the siege as a horrific act of terrorism. Israel's public broadcaster reports the Trump administration is growing increasingly angry with the Israeli government for failing to curb a sharp rise in settler violence. Ever since Blake Sifton has more from Tel Aviv.
2: Ambassador Mike Huckabee is known to be a strong and outspoken supporter of the settler movement. He regularly visits settlements in the West Bank, and he often refuses to even use the name West Bank for the territory, instead calling it Judea and Samaria, which is the biblical term favored by settlers and their supporters. Now, in a possible explanation for this shift in tone, Israel's public broadcaster is reporting that the Trump administration is increasingly frustrated and angry with the Netanyahu government for not doing enough to stop growing settler attacks in the West Bank and, in their words, allowing anarchy to spread.
1: In the US, the conservative commentator Scott Jennings is being reported as the frontrunner to succeed the White House press secretary Karoline Leavitt. On Wednesday, Donald Trump announced that she would be leaving the role at the end of this month. Japan has summoned Russia's ambassador in Tokyo to lodge a formal protest after Russian President Vladimir Putin made his first ever visit to the disputed Kuril Islands on Thursday. Japanese Prime Minister Sanae Takeuchi called the trip absolutely unacceptable, saying the territories are an inherent part of Japan, even though Moscow says the islands are Russian sovereign territory. Ever since Dasha Chernyshova reports from Moscow.
3: It is a particularly significant visit by the Russian president to those territories. The first time Putin is visiting the Kuril Islands and the second time that the Russian president is there, Dmitry Medvedev, been to the island before in 2010, also sparking criticism in Japan. But it does seem to be a very strong declaration, physical declaration, that this is actually the Russian territory.
1: The S&P 500 has hit a fresh all-time intraday high this Thursday as cooling inflation data and a surge in technology stocks lifted Wall Street. It comes as the Financial Times reports that investors expect artificial intelligence company Anthropic to go public at a valuation of $2 trillion or more. Ever since Mitch McCann reports from New York.
4: Now, this $2 trillion figure comes from Financial Times reporting after speaking to a range of investors. Anthropic's current valuation is around $1 trillion. Investors say that its rising revenue could double the company's valuation.
1: From bureaus worldwide, this is FSN.
5: With FSN Spotlight, I'm Simon Marks, looking today at the growing realization by America's competitors and in some cases its enemies that they can use economic choke points to concentrate mines in Washington. We are, of course, all still talking about Iran's closure of the Strait of Hormuz and its realization that it has the capacity, never previously exercised, to upend the world's economy. Edward Fishman is an international relations scholar who previously worked at the U.S. Defense, State and Treasury Departments and says China may have started the trend in 2025 when it responded to President Trump's tariffs by putting restrictions on the export of its rare earths.
6: When China retaliated asymmetrically on April 4th, so 2 days after Liberation Day, and then within weeks, you had Ford idle its factory for the Explorer SUV, it sent shockwaves across Washington, because the idea is that we have to basically have some level of detente with China until we can break this chokehold that China has over rare earths. So I think in many ways, China demonstrated to the world in 2025 that instead of just capitulating under American economic pressure, you can strike back using your own choke point and potentially leverage the fact that America may have less pain tolerance than an authoritarian country like China and maybe end up in a better place.
5: He spoke to Foreign Policy magazine and thinks there are other potential choke points out there. We'll hear about those tomorrow. With FSN Spotlight, I'm Simon Marks.
1: And the main news again, Israeli forces are launching a fresh attempt to remove settlers who've been besieging Palestinian homes in the West Bank for several days. Conservative commentator Scott Jennings is the reported frontrunner to succeed Caroline Levitt as the White House press secretary. And Japan has summoned Russia's ambassador to lodge a formal complaint after Russian President Vladimir Putin visited the disputed Kuril Islands. That's Feature Story News, Nick Harper reporting.
7: The time is 3:07.
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1: From Feature Story News in Washington, I'm Nick Harper. Israeli forces have launched a fresh attempt to remove settlers who've been besieging Palestinian homes in the West Bank for several days. The US ambassador to Israel, Mike Huckabee, widely regarded as one of the strongest supporters of the settlement movement, condemned the siege as a horrific act of terrorism. Israel's public broadcaster reports the Trump administration is growing increasingly angry with the Israeli government for failing to curb a sharp rise in settler violence. Ever since Blake Sifton has more from Tel Aviv.
2: Ambassador Mike Huckabee is known to be a strong and outspoken supporter of the settler movement. He regularly visits settlements in the West Bank, and he often refuses to even use the name West Bank for the territory, instead calling it Judea and Samaria, which is the biblical term favored by settlers and their supporters. Now, in a possible explanation for this shift in tone, Israel's public broadcaster is reporting that the Trump administration is increasingly frustrated and angry with the Netanyahu government for not doing enough to stop growing settler attacks in the West Bank and, in their words, allowing anarchy to spread.
1: In the US, the conservative commentator Scott Jennings is being reported as the frontrunner to succeed the White House press secretary Karoline Leavitt. On Wednesday, Donald Trump announced that she would be leaving the role at the end of this month. Japan has summoned Russia's ambassador in Tokyo to lodge a formal protest after Russian President Vladimir Putin made his first ever visit to the disputed Kuril Islands on Thursday. Japanese Prime Minister Sanae Takeuchi called the trip absolutely unacceptable, saying the territories are an inherent part of Japan, even though Moscow says the islands are Russian sovereign territory. Ever since Dasha Chernyshova reports from Moscow.
3: It's a particularly significant visit by the Russian president to those territories. The first time Putin is visiting the Kuril Islands and the second time that the Russian president is there, Dmitry Medvedev, been to the island before in 2010, also sparking criticism in Japan. But it does seem to be a very strong declaration, physical declaration, that this is actually the Russian territory.
1: The S&P 500 has hit a fresh all-time intraday high this Thursday as cooling inflation data and a surge in technology stocks lifted Wall Street. It comes as the Financial Times reports that investors expect artificial intelligence company Anthropic to go public at a valuation of $2 trillion or more. Ever since Mitch McCann reports from New York.
4: Now, this $2 trillion figure comes from Financial Times reporting after speaking to a range of investors. Anthropic's current valuation is around $1 trillion. Investors say that its rising revenue could double the company's valuation.
1: From Bureaus Worldwide, this is FSN.
5: With FSN Spotlight, I'm Simon Marks, looking today at the growing realization by America's competitors and in some cases its enemies that they can use economic choke points to concentrate minds in Washington. We are, of course, all still talking about Iran's closure of the Strait of Hormuz and its realization that it has the capacity, never previously exercised, to upend the world's economy. Edward Fishman is an international relations scholar who previously worked at the U.S. Defense, State and Treasury Departments and says China may have started the trend in 2025 when it responded to President Trump's tariffs by putting restrictions on the export of its rare earths.
6: When China retaliated asymmetrically on April 4th, so 2 days after Liberation Day, and then within weeks, you had Ford idle its factory for the Explorer SUV, it sent shockwaves across Washington, because the idea is that we have to basically have some level of detente with China until we can break this chokehold that China has over rare earths. So I think in many ways, China demonstrated to the world in 2025 that instead of just capitulating under American economic pressure, you can strike back using your own choke point and potentially leverage the fact that America may have less pain tolerance than an authoritarian country like China and maybe end up in a better place.
5: He spoke to Foreign Policy magazine and thinks there are other potential choke points out there. We'll hear about those tomorrow. With FSN Spotlight, I'm Simon Marks.
1: And the main news again, Israeli forces are launching a fresh attempt to remove settlers who've been besieging Palestinian homes in the West Bank for several days. Conservative commentator Scott Jennings is the reported frontrunner to succeed Caroline Levitt as the White House press secretary. And Japan has summoned Russia's ambassador to lodge a formal complaint after Russian President Vladimir Putin visited the disputed Kuril Islands. That's Feature Story News, Nick Harper reporting.
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